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0: great things in life. 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

Though this season of her life had been cold, lonely, and tough, though she slipped back into a darkness she had hoped by now to have overcome, she had learned a beautiful lesson as she kissed her girls goodbye and thanked them for getting her out the house. That maybe...

first time in a long time, she believed that one day she would again feel the sun. She must be patient. She must have faith in the seeds that are planted beneath the snow. She must hold on, and she must let go. She'll be all right. No riding shining armored knight. She will save herself this time. And in fact, tonight, she did confirm. The cold never lasts, my darling. It just teaches the heart how

Kalila with Lincoln B. All right, Kuwait, good morning to you and welcome to the Superstation and 99.7 Radio Kuwait, where hits music lives. Live in the mix, playing favorite hits and tunes and being together all the way right now from 7 till 9 in the morning from the heart of Kuwait City. And I am your host, your DJ Aki Muhammad Limbalik. For 2 hours, inshallah, we're going to be together as usual to give you company while you enjoy your morning ride, hopefully. So there are plenty of things we would like to share, some of the local updates, also the weather. You probably are around and about noticing the weather is really disgusting outside. Like, how could it be so humid and dusty at the same time? This is incredible. It was, I wouldn't even call it a drizzle, because it was like probably 3 drops of rain that I actually saw while coming to the studio. But again, the weather is really, really unfriendly and really not nice, and we can barely see anything out there. So for those who have any problem with such a weather, especially those who feel a little bit uncomfortable breathing, asthmas, or any kind of allergies, it's really recommended to try to avoid this as much as possible. Thank God the kids have to do like online education, because during such a weather like that, that's when they get mostly sick. You know, it's just really unbearable. So we are experiencing this unsettled weather condition, and started on last night, like Monday evening, thunderstorms affecting the northern region, and that's why we're having this dust that's coming along with the wind, because of that thunderstorm that's happening in the northern part of this region. And of course the visibility will be reduced, the rough sea conditions as well, and this is all based on the meteorological department. So according to the

The director of the meteorological department, Dirar Al Ali, he said that the weather maps and satellite imagery showed that Kuwait was under the influence of this low pressure system and moving in from the northwest. And the system has led to an increase in the low and medium level of cloud cover, and that's basically triggering thunderstorms over the northern area. So the rainfall will be accompanied by moderate to brisk southeasterly wind that gradually shift to the northwesterly wind, resulting into this dust and noticeable drop in the horizontal visibility in several regions as well. So windy conditions cause high sea waves affecting the marine activity. The department expected dust rising winds to continue until Tuesday evening. So this is going to be the weather for the entire day. General light to moderate winds becoming occasionally active, maintaining unstable weather conditions across parts of the country as well. So we urge everybody to be really be careful with such a weather. So yesterday was the Country Music Award as well. Congratulations to all the winners. Ella Langley was winning left and right, picked up the record-breaking 7 trophies of a Female Artist of the Year, Musical Event of the Year, with Riley Green for Don't Mind If I Do, Artist and Songwriter of the Year, Song and Single of the Year, with her global smash Choose in Texas, earning nods as each an artist, songwriter, and producer. Cody Johnson was awarded the night's top honor of the Entertainer of the Year as well, the first ever win as a Male Artist of the Year. Parker McCollin took home also the Album of the Year, self-titled collection. So the Red Clay Strays earned the win of a Group of the Year, and Brooks and Dunn added another Duo of the Year trophy to their collection. BMI's Rooftop on the Roswell performing with many songs and tunes that actually been performed there. So the evening was filled with all-star performances throughout the night. You got Avery Anna, Blake Shelton, Carter Faith, Cody Johnson, Donna Shay, Ella Langley, Kane Brown, and you got, of course, Casey Musgraves was performing over there. So for the Entertainer of the Year, the award went all the way to Cody Johnson, Female Artist with Ella Langley, Male Artist of the Year to Cody Johnson, Group of the Year, the Red Clay Strays, and the Duo of the Year is Brooks and Dunn. New Female Artist, Avery Anna, New Male Artist of the Year, Tucker Wetmore, Album of the Year, that's awarded to artists, producers, record company, and labels, went all the way to Parker McCollin for the same album. Song of the Year went all the way to Chosen Texas by Ella Langley. She's a songwriter on this one. Miranda Lambert is a songwriter that's been accredited as well, which is all of them considered to be a big thing into winning of the song. Single of the Year went all the way to Chosen Texas. That's also Ella Langley. Music Event of the Year, Don't Mind If I Do by Riley Green and Ella Langley. Visual Media of the Year went to Cuckoo Stephen Wilson Jr. The winner of that. Songwriter of the Year is Jesse Joe Dillon, and Artist Songwriter of the Year went all the way to Ella Langley, and she's conquering charts right now, left and right. Her music just jumped one more time to override the top 10 global hits when it comes to Spotify, when it comes to the Billboard Hot 100, and many other charts as well. Which is, this is Tuesday, so it's our Charts Day Kuwait that we're going to play the music race for you in few minutes. Not only that, but also in the second hour, we do have our special guest coming all the way from the Japanese embassy, announcing some great stuff happening with the embassies and scholarship for those who are really interested. So please keep on tuning in to that. Moving on right now, we got Taylor Swift with The Fate of Ophelia, some Madison Beer. Once we are back, we got the weather forecast. And then we're going to head it off with the top 10 countdown for this week. So please don't go anywhere.

That was Ariana Grande. Ariana is getting ready right now to release her 8th studio album, and it's called Petal. This is supposed to be out on the 31st of July. It's actually co-written and executively produced by ILYA. It's described as her best, boldest, most unfiltered and feral work yet. The leading single, Hate That I Made You Love Me, produced by her and the same producer and Max Martin, is coming on the 29th of May, and she shared a snippet of that yesterday on her socials. 19 minutes into the 7 o'clock hour. Good morning to you, Kuwait, and welcome one more time. This is The Breakfast Show with myself, your host, DJ Akim, Hamid Mubarak, for 2 hours back-to-back, and we're getting ready to kick off at the top 10 countdown for this week. The music race is going to be on. Now, having a quick look on

0: The weather, it's not on our side. The maximum temperature is going to be 43 degrees Celsius. The minimum is 27 degrees. Hot with light to moderate freshening at times. Northwesterly wind to southerly westerly wind with a speed of 15 to 50 kilometers per hour. And this is causing the rising dust over the open areas. It's the wind speed. And of course, it's really humid outside and scattered cloud. At night, it's going to be almost the same. It's going to be dusty up until the nighttime. The sea wave movement is higher than usual, so from 2 to 5 feet during the day. For the night, it might slightly be more moderate, from 1 to 4 feet at night. Now, according to the upcoming days, now for Thursday and for Wednesday, Thursday and Friday, it looks like we're going to have a similar weather, whereby tomorrow the weather is supposed to be cleaner. But again, coming back again to Thursday, the dust is going to hit the country one more time. It's going to be rising dust and it's going to be scattered clouds. So something similar to now, where the temperature is going to reach to 42 degrees Celsius. So it's going to be hot, dusty, and probably humid at the same time, similar to the weather for today, which is really unfortunate because this is the beginning of the weekend. But it looked like on Friday and Saturday, the weather is supposed to be clean and clear. Hopefully things will be better by the end of the weekend. Gonna move on right now. Kuwait, we got the top 10 countdown for this week. And number 10, you got Hunter X, and they're doing such a good job with a song called Golden, entering the charts one more time after announcing an international and a universal world tour. And this is the first time phenomena kind of a thing for an animated film to go and to tour live. I believe that the real girls are going to be on stage performing and singing after gaining all of this popularity. And at number 9, you got Tame Impala and Jenny with a wonderful track and collaboration, and it's called Dracula.
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3: Number 10.

0: 27 minutes into the 7 o'clock hour. And number 9, you got to Dracula. That's Tame Impala along with Jenny. Moving on right now, Kuwait. Upcoming next. And number 8, you got Folded by Kalani. Still enjoying the success of her music. And at number 7, you get I Can't Love You Anymore. That's ICLYA. That's Ella Langley and Morgan Wallen with a wonderful collaboration.
1: Number 8.
2: Number 8, you know?
3: 8.

0: Ella Langley, Morgan Wallen, I Can Love You Anymore, be number 7 for this week. Moving on right now, Kuwait with the rest of the top 10 countdown for this week. At number 6, you got So Easy to Fall in Love by Olivia Dean. Now, last week, this song peaked at number 6. Still number 6, so it's the same position for this week. And it's been on for 32 weeks, going on up and down, but just, you know, pushing herself to be on the top 10 countdown for this week. And moving on to number 5 is I Just Might by Bruno Mars. Peaked at number 1, dropped to number 2 for this week, and it's been 17 weeks on the charts. The music race is on.
1: Number 6.
2: Number 6.
3: Number 6.
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1: Six.

0: I Just Might by Bruno Mars, dropping all the way to be number 5 for this week after peaking at number 1. Last week it was number 2. Moving on right now with number 4, Man I Need by Olivia Dean, dropping all the way to be number 4 for this week. Last week it was number 3 on the Billboard Hot 100, peaked at number 2, and it's been 37 weeks since the song been on the chart. Another improvement for Drop Dead by Olivia Rodrigo for this week. Last week it was number 4, jumped all the way to be number 3 for this week, got blocked by Ella Langley. Now this song have peaked at number 1. It's been 3 weeks since Olivia have dropped her new single from her upcoming album. So we will see how the upcoming days are going to do with the song. If it's gonna improve and go and jump to be number 1 one more time.
1: Number 4.
2: Let's go!
1: Number 4.
2: Four.

0: Drop Dead by Olivia Rodrigo being number 3 for this week. Moving on right now, it looks like it's Ella Langley's week, blocking everybody from just venturing more into the Billboard Hot 100 and charts around the world. And number 2, it's her one more time in a song called Be Her. And in number 1, the sensation of this year, which is Chosen Texas by Ella Langley, being number 1 for this week on the Top 10 Countdown.
1: Number.
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0: They're called EXO, and this is their Hotline, doing such a good job. This is going to be another big year for K-pop in general. A lot of new songs, many releases, a lot of collaborations as well, and we're almost at summertime. That's when you'll see a lot of bands just dropping their projects, their music, and what they're looking for the rest of the year. Good morning to you, Kuwait, and welcome to the second hour of The Breakfast Show. We're being live in the mix, and we do have our friends coming all the way from the Japanese embassy. Please welcome along Mr. Takahashi Yodai, the cultural attaché, and Alia al-Baghdadi, cultural assistant. Good morning to you, and welcome one more time to the Superstation.
1: Good morning. Thank you for having us.
0: Thank you very much for being with us. Of course, you're no stranger to this, to the station. You're family members by now. We've been having you for many, many years. And today, the embassy is here to promote something very important. So I would like to start with you, Mr. Yodai, to talk about what you're promoting for today from the Japanese embassy.
1: Yes, today we would like to share some information regarding a Japanese government scholarship program for the year 2027. And of course, the next scholarship. It has around 30 years history here in Kuwait, and it has two programs. That one, the one is for research study, aiming for a master's and PhD degree, and the other is undergraduate study, and of course that is for the bachelor degree.
0: Mm-hmm. Now, speaking of the education, what majors does the scholarship program actually offer? Like, there's any specific field of a study, or is it just like open for all?
1: For a research study, it's open, but they should stick to the majors that they have studied before.
0: Mm-hmm.
1: For example, if someone had studied a business field before,
0: mm-hmm.
1: Actually they cannot apply for a major such as engineering.
0: Mm-hmm.
1: Yeah, they should choose something related to the business field. For the undergraduate studies, we have a list of majors that they can choose from in the next application guidelines.
0: Mm-hmm. Now, speaking of the application, I believe there are a lot of requirements that people need to follow up. So, if there is any available information that the applicant can actually check to know what are the requirements?
1: Yeah, of course. We've got all the information that you need on our embassy's website, and you can find a poster on both Arabic and English. But these are both pages. Lead to the same guidelines in English,
0: mm-hmm.
1: and there you can download all required necessary documents from there, and please fill out the documents, and then please submit in person at the embassy, but make sure an appointment beforehand, and just make sure to be done all to be done by June 11, 2026.
0: All right. And I have to tell them it's quite lengthy, so they really need to do ahead of time to make the right research about the application and the information that they need. Moving to you, Alia, any tips of the applicants when it comes to submitting their applications?
2: Yes, just like my colleague Yudai said, they have to prepare in advance, like the guidelines, especially for the research students. There's a lot to read, not to intimidate people, but like yesterday I had a case, one of the applicants coming, and all the papers were perfect, everything was spot on, but the problem was his age limit. He missed reading that. Yes, for the qualification.
0: Well, that's a downer.
2: Exactly. Like everything was prepared, everything was neat, and then, oops, I missed the age gap. So so just to read the first couple of pages of the guidelines, because they're really important. And I know it might be, again, scary for people, because we get a lot of inquiries, like the process is so long and the papers are so many. Mm-hmm. But once they get start doing something and writing it, it will be very easy. And of course, getting an appointment in advance.
0: Yeah.
2: Because we get a lot of applicants coming without an appointment. Unfortunately, it's hard for us to meet them.
0: Mm-hmm.
2: Because we sit down together, we review the papers together. If there's anything missing, we will help them with that. So my tip is, don't be scared, but just let's do the work, and don't be late, because the time will fly. We still have till 11th of June,
0: yeah,
2: but the time will fly when we reach 11th of June. Yes.
0: You're right, you're right. Exactly. And there's a lot of papers that needs to be revised as well. So it's really recommended that they make an appointment, because with each applicant, it probably will take some time just to review the whole file.
2: Exactly.
0: So that's something that people need to do. Now, another question, since you mentioned age. So what is the age limit for people to apply? Like, there is any specifications when it comes to age?
2: For the research students, they will have to be born on or after 2nd of April, 1992. So it's very specific. Mm-hmm. Like the case yesterday, he was born in 1990. Yes.
0: So that's 2 years that is not going to make
2: it. And for
0: the
2: undergraduate, it's a different year. They will have to be young because freshly graduated from high school. Exactly. Mm-hmm. So they will have to check which year and month and day exactly to be born on to be eligible for this scholarship or not.
0: Mm-hmm. And when it comes to the appointments, because I know that I'm going to receive a lot of messages related to that, can they apply through the website of the embassy?
2: They can go through to the website to check the contact information, so they can book the appointment through calling us on the phone or sending us an email to the cultural section email. They will find all the information once they click on the announcement for the scholarship when they go to the head page of the website.
0: And the next step after submitting the application to the embassy, what's going to happen after that? Let's say that everything is approved, everything is being taken in and submitted. What's going to happen after that?
2: We will review all papers together. If they pass the first stage, which is the papers being good, they will be eligible for going through the written examination.
0: Mm-hmm.
2: They will undertake it in the embassy itself. It's different. What are the topics itself for the undergraduate? It's different from the research. Mm-hmm. So they will have to prepare for the written examination. They will find samples of previous examination on our website as well, so they can prepare and study in advance. And once they pass this written examination, they will go through an interview, the interview stage, and we will review everything, their papers, their score, and how well they performed in the interview itself to decide who's going to be or who are going to be the winners.
0: Yeah. Who was actually accepted to go and do the scholarship. Exactly. Now, Mr. Yoda, I would like to ask you regarding the exams. I'm sure there is a Japanese language exam, right? And so do people have to know the Japanese language in order to take the exam, or no previous information is required related to that?
1: Actually, for the

0: undergrad you study, I recommend them, strongly recommend them to study Japanese,
1: Mm-hmm.
0: because the Japanese language test is kind of mandatory. But for research study, of course, it's better for applicants to learn some Japanese, but they don't have to be master of Japanese. Yeah, but I want them to show their enthusiasm, you know, aesthetic regarding the study in Japan by Japanese language test.
1: Mm-hmm. And if they have any questions or any inquiries, what they can actually do? Like, let's say people are listening and they're really interested to go and to apply to this scholarship. How can they reach out to the embassy and, you know, to look at the information, the application, previous papers or tests that's been uploaded as well?
0: Yes, of course, we are here to help them to apply for next scholarship programs. So, but the first thing first, please make sure to check out all the details and the application guidelines that's on our website. But if you have still, you know, questions or if you still need more information, don't hesitate to reach out to us. All the information of our contact is on the website of the embassy. So please contact us via email or telephone calls. And yes, and we will provide all the information that the applicants need.
1: That's really cool. So for those who are tuning in, you don't have to go to the embassy to seek for information. You can go to the internet, you can go to the website, you can reach them on their email or give them a phone call. They will provide you with all the necessary information that you need to know more about that. Anything that you'd like to mention before we let you go to the listeners regarding the scholarship?
0: Yes. As I said, that we are here and ready to help all the applicants. Yes. So we are waiting for, you know, the application of the accredited people who are very enthusiastic in studying in Japan.
1: All right. Thank you very much for always providing this opportunity for the Kuwaiti students on a yearly basis. We've been promoting that as well for many years right now in the Superstation, and looking forward to have them more, inshallah, in the future and to announce any upcoming projects. So from my side, I would like to thank you very much for being here with us here on The Breakfast Show and promoting the Japanese scholarship. Aliya, anything you would like to say before we let you go to the listeners as well?
2: I just want to add that, just as I said earlier, it might be scary. The trip itself, like the physical trip of writing all the papers and the physical trip of studying abroad, but it's once in a lifetime.
1: It is an experience,
2: exactly,
1: yes.
2: Especially in a country like Japan.
1: Yes.
2: So, because I know a lot of applicants ask questions not related to the guidelines itself, it's related to how easy is going to be my life there, and is it how's the experience? So they ask questions to know how's the experience of studying abroad in Japan.
1: Especially in Japan,
2: exactly, yeah. Exactly. So we encourage them not to fear anything and take the first step, like, so you don't regret missing a chance like this.
1: Do you provide any kind of information about what to expect when they arrive to Japan? Do you help them to have like a better information on what's going to happen when they arrive to the airport, how they're going to their city, how the life is going to be there? Because, you know, it's a completely different kind of culture as well. So a lot of people will feel homesick and they, you know, might take them even months just to adapt to the situation. So do you provide any guidance related to that?
2: We give them as much information as we have, especially because Japan is very big and depends on the university they choose to study in, because it's going to be their choice of university. And each university depends whether it's in Tokyo or it's in a rural area. So the experience is going to be relatively the same. It's still Japan, but it depends on what outcome they want for themselves. Because some applicants aim for, I want to study in Tokyo, I want the city life. And some applicants, no, I want the rural
1: part
2: life.
1: Of it, yeah.
2: Exactly. So it totally depends on themselves and what they're aiming for. It's not just studying in a university. They have to think, what kind of experience I want to gain from this.
1: And honestly, anywhere you will go in Japan, it's really friendly. Exactly. It is safe. Yeah. I've been to many cities over there. I think it was quite, you know, astonishing that you'll see the scene is changing, but people are always nice and kind everywhere that you go. So for those who are tuning in, you don't have to worry about that. You're absolutely going to have a phenomenal time there if you get accepted. And absolutely it's going to be a different kind of an experience. Thank you very much for coming. I really appreciate that. And we're looking forward to have the Japanese embassy one more time with us here. So thank you very much for your time. Alright Kuwait, going on a quick break. We're coming back for more of the local updates here in Kuwait. And it is Tuesday, so it's our social media day. More of the updated news about things going on in the world of social media, which is, it's a must. Unfortunately, we're living in a digital world, so keeping yourself updated about that is very important. 2.0, BTS, Cat's Eye, Pinky Up, and much more to be played. So please keep on tuning in.

Monster X with a song called Heal. 24 minutes into the 8 o'clock hour, live in the mix. And now, since the weather is really unstable, we urge everyone to be quite careful. Now, the country is being affected right now with some sand storm a little bit. It's really dusty outside and humid at the same time. So the weather is not in our favor. For those who have any kind of sensitivity or asthma, sinuses, and allergies, try to be careful. Carrying a mask in such a weather is something that is very important. Check in on all the air quality stations in Kuwait, the station in Kuwait City, in Salmiya, in Sabah al-Salem, Lagrain, and Ali Sabah al-Salem, moving all the way to the south part of Kuwait. Air quality status is good and pause no impact on the public health. Moving all to the one in Al-Ahmadi, the station Al-Ahmadi, in Shweikh, also the station in Al-Jahara, to Al-Matla, the air quality. Quality is acceptable. Very small group of people suffer from hypersensitivity, maybe slightly being affected. For more information, BEtna, which is a website by the Environmental Public Authority, EPA Kuwait, do have an air quality status that is actually being updated every 5 minutes to check on the air quality here in the country. Moving on right now with the playlist, I'm Jesse Reyes with Palo Santo, Isabella Rocha with Hallucination, The Kid Laroi, Gaga, and much more to be played.

0: 35 minutes into the 8 o'clock hour, live in the Mix Kuwait, and we are here to share some of the recent things going on in the world of social media. Now, starting with Snapchat, create your content, drive brands on success on Snapchat. It looks like it's actually doing way better when it comes to commercial work. A lot of people are spending their money on Snapchat thinking that they're actually doing such a good job when it comes to push a product. Publishing this new report, Rising Power of Marketing in the App, the study have covered how incorporating creator content into promotion help to improve favorability consumer response. So Snapchat have said the creator content is more potent the way users engage in the application. It's more built around close relationship, day-to-day communication. It's opposed to this passive content consumption. And of course, that shade on the other applications. Now, creator updates are displayed within the feed of users who are more likely to interact with materials opposed by simply just viewing it. So as per Snapchat, they're saying on Snap, creator ads don't just generate impression, they help to drive stronger attention, deeper trust, measurable actions, funnel, awareness to purchase, and also add more to the space where people connect most meaningfully, and higher engagement, stronger intent, more efficient as well. So they said 57% of Snapchatters follow their creators into the app to glean more insight into their daily lives. This means that creators feel more likely they are in conversation with their audience on Snapchat, opposed to simply broadcasting them. This intimate approach is leading to more influence is why the creator partnership are likely to drive response in the application. Now, 66% more likely to feel excited about the brands, according to them, sense of this closeness is actually helping. Why? Products are being pushed longer. Now they're breaking it down. They're saying that the disruption people scroll past because something they lean into it. Snapchat creator ads are watched longer, drive more activation attention than standard ads. They feel native to the experience. Snapchat creator ads are played 25% longer, 16% more active attention than any other branding. It's 2.5 times lift in action when it comes to intent. So basically sponsoring this, bringing creators lead content, inboxes, creating more intimate connection. Brands can invite participation with a Snap camera, like AI filters, sponsored lenses, turning creator content into something interactive, scaling creator partnership, and much more. So Snapchat said that the creative marketing work best when it feels native to how people already communicate, and due to this way, their user connection aligned with the Snapchat user's behavior presentation. So it looked like if you want to market something that you're working on, a service, your profile, product that you have, it looks like Snapchat is the best place for you to put your money in and then lead people to take you from Snapchat to somewhere else. This is basically what this whole article is actually saying. Moving on right now, we got some Lady Gaga and Doechii in a song called Runway, Dane and Shy in a song called Say So, Madison Beer, and much more to be played.
1: No matter what, you got

Love a Girl, Madison Beer from the deluxe edition of her album Lock It. 48 minutes into the 8 o'clock hour, moving on right now with days of the year, so we're taking you a trip around the world. It's the National May Ray Day. Ain't happening today. It's really dusty outside. It's the National Devil Food Cake Day. This is like, honestly, Black Forest. National Barber Mental Health Awareness Day, because they work like your therapist and they have to listen to all the drama that goes into your life. It's the Inflammatory Bowel Disease Day, taking a place for an awareness about that. World Family Doctor Day. Plant Something Day. I'm doing this already on a daily basis. I'm taking care of my garden. Hopefully you're doing the same. It's Hepatitis Testing Day, taking place on the 19th for Hepatitis C and all the types of it. National Stop Nausea Day, National Mechanical Dry Eye Day, and World Fair Play Day, taking place on the 19th. Now, every single day, there are plenty of things happening around the world, and we share them for the fun of it. Gonna move on right now with the rest of the playlist. We will be back to wrap up the show. Some Nickelback, Casey Musgraves with Horses and Divorces, and that's with Miranda Lambert, and much more to be played. Kuwait, we're coming back for more. You

All right, Kuwait, it's time for us to say goodbye. Thank you very much for tuning in. We will be back tomorrow, same time, same place. We are introducing brand new tunes to be played for the first time. Volume 1, the first batch for 2 hours. 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That's AKI Al Mubarak. And I'll let you go and have a wonderful day ahead.

Hello and welcome to the 9 o'clock main news. I'm Zainab Moussaoui. Under the patronage and in the presence of His Highness the Crown Prince Sheikh Sabah Khalid Al Hamad Al Sabah, may Allah protect him, the final match of His Highness the Crown Prince Cup was held last evening between Kuwait and Al Arabi Sports Clubs at Jaber Al Ahmed International Stadium. His Highness's motorcade arrived at Jaber Al Ahmed International Stadium, where he was warmly received by His Highness Sheikh Ahmed Abdullah Al Ahmed Al Sabah, the Prime Minister. His Excellency Sheikh Hamad Jaber Al Ali Al Sabah, Minister of Emiri Diwan Affairs, His Excellency Sheikh Tamer Jaber Al Ahmed Al Sabah, Head of the Crown Princess Diwan, His Excellency Dr. Tariq Ahmed Nasser Al Jalahma, Minister of State for Youth Affairs, His Excellency Sheikh Ahmed Yusuf Saud Al Sabah, President of the Kuwait Football Association, His Excellency Sheikh Fahd Nasser Sabah Al Ahmed Al Sabah, President of the Kuwait Olympic Committee, and Mr. Bashar Abdullah Salim, Acting Director General of the Public Authority for Sports. The match was also attended by His Excellency Dr. Adil Majid Borisli, President of the Supreme Judicial Council and President of the Court of Cassation, and other senior officials. His Highness the Crown Prince, may Allah protect him, presented the cup to Al Arabi Sports Club team, the winners of His Highness's cup. His Highness the Crown Prince Sheikh Sabah Khalid Al Hamad Al Sabah, may Allah protect him, sent on Monday a letter of thanks to Chairman and Staff of the Kuwait Football Association, KFA, Sheikh Ahmed Al Yusuf Al Sabah. In the letter, His Highness the Crown Prince expressed heartfelt appreciation and thanks to the sincere efforts exerted by the KFA in preparing for this championship that contributed to the success of this sports event in an honourable way. His Highness the Crown Prince's letter came after the final match of the 2025-2026 of His Highness the Crown Prince Cup tourney and the crowning of Al Arabi as a champion of this key tournament for the 10th time in the club's history. The tourney embodied the unlimited support for Kuwait sports and was a good opportunity for players to compete in an enthusiastic atmosphere and show high technical levels. His Highness the Crown Prince lauded the KFA's role in upgrading Kuwait a football level and backing national talents, as well as developing the sports system in accordance with the highest standards and the association's keenness on cementing sport ethics. His Highness the Crown Prince wished the KFA success in performing the national duty for further progress and raising the homeland's flag at all sports arenas under the wise leadership of His Highness the Emir Sheikh Mashal Ahmed Al Jaber Al Sabah. May Allah protect and bless him. His Highness the Crown Prince Sheikh Sabah Khalid Al Hamad Al Sabah, may Allah protect him, sent on Monday a letter of congratulations to Chairman of Al Arabi Sports Club Abdulaziz Ahmed Ashour and the club staff on its victory of the final game of His Highness the Crown Prince Cup after winning the trophy. In his letter, His Highness the Crown Prince commended the well-deserved win, noting that it reflects the significant efforts and dedicated work of the club's staff and the high level of technical performance and determination displayed by the players. He added that the team's performance throughout the tournament had earned widespread admiration of Kuwaiti sports fans. His Highness the Crown Prince wished Al Arabi and all the club staff lasting success and more accomplishments and trophies to raise the homeland status under the wise leadership of His Highness the Emir Sheikh Mashal Ahmed Al Jaber Al Sabah. May Allah protect and bless him. Foreign Minister Sheikh Jarrah Jaber Al Ahmed Al Sabah held a telephone conversation yesterday with his Saudi counterpart, Prince Faisal bin Farhan Al Saud. The Ministry of Foreign Affairs stated in a press release that the two ministers discussed current developments in the region, efforts being made to address them, and ways to enhance regional and international security and stability. Israeli occupation forces have intercepted a flotilla of more than 50 boats carrying aid for Gaza in international waters west of Cyprus. The Global Sumud flotilla said in its fleet had boarded in what it called another illegal high seas aggression about 250 nautical miles, about 460 kilometers from Gaza, which is under an Israeli occupation maritime blockade. Israeli forces intercepted 40 vessels and raided the first boat, where activists were carrying food, baby formula, and medical aid for Palestinians in Gaza.
Lebanon's health ministry said the number of people killed in the country by Israeli occupation strikes during the conflict, which escalated at the beginning of March, has surpassed 3,000. It put the death toll at 3,020 yesterday, showing no sign of abating despite a fragile ceasefire. The toll has continued to climb even after Lebanon and the Israeli occupation agreed on Friday to extend their truce by 45 days, with the two sides set to resume negotiations at the end of June. The health ministry said more than 400 of the deaths have occurred since the ceasefire came into effect on April 17th, a period marked by repeated violations on both sides. Russia targeted eight regions of Ukraine in its latest drone and missile barrage. The strikes wounded more than two dozen civilians, including three children. Russian forces fired 524 attack drones and 22 ballistic and cruise missiles in the city of Dnipro and the surrounding central region of Ukraine. The barrage continued a recent spiral of long-range strikes that have grown into scale following the May 9th till the 11th ceasefire that U.S. President Donald Trump asked Ukrainian President Volodymyr Zelensky and Russian President Vladimir Putin to observe, which had little impact. Russian President Vladimir Putin is traveling to China to meet with Chinese leader Xi Jinping, less than a week after U.S. President Donald Trump wrapped up his own trip to Beijing. President Putin is scheduled to be in China today and tomorrow in a visit likely to be closely watched as Beijing seeks to maintain stable relations with the United States while also preserving strong ties with Russia. The two sides plan to discuss economic cooperation between their countries, as well as key international and regional issues. A bushfire broke out yesterday in the suburbs of Los Angeles, spreading rapidly and prompting authorities to issue evacuation orders for thousands of residents. Dubbed as Sandy Fire, the blaze broke out late on Monday in Simi Valley, a city of around 125,000 residents northwest of downtown Los Angeles. The fire tore through one home, but no casualties have been reported. Evacuations were ordered for parts of Simi Valley and neighboring city Thousand Oaks, while several neighborhoods in northern Los Angeles were put under evacuation warnings. The head of the African Center for Disease Control and Prevention stated that at least 100 deaths have been reported in an Ebola outbreak in the Democratic Republic of Congo, with more than 390 cases suspected. He warned that with no approved drugs or vaccine, people should follow public health measures, including at funerals of Ebola victims. The World Health Organization, the WHO, has declared the outbreak of the current strain of Ebola an international emergency. The WHO is also advising the Democratic Republic of Congo and Uganda to undertake cross-border screenings to avoid the virus spreading. Moving now to business news, the price of oil slumped on a Monday after U.S. President Donald Trump said he was holding off a military attack on Iran planned for Tuesday at the request of Gulf states. The global benchmark Brent crude sank from $112 to $109 after Trump made the comments on Truth Social. The rise in energy costs since the conflict began has also pushed up government borrowing costs as measured by bond yields. And now with the latest in sports. In football, Arsenal beat Burnley 1-0 in the Premier League on Monday and edged closer to the trophy with 82 points after this 37th fixture. Arsenal's sole goal came from Kai Havertz in the 36th minute of the match held at the Emirates Stadium. Turning now to the weather conditions here in Kuwait, the Meteorological Department issued a weather watch for fresh wind, in which northwesterly wind is expected with wind speed that may exceed 50 km per hour, causing rising dust with drop in visibility, especially over open areas. The maximum expected temperature for today is 43 degrees Celsius and the minimum was 27. Right now, it's 30 degrees Celsius. That brings us to the end. Join us again at 12 for more news. 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

Good afternoon, Kuwait. I'm Reem Al-Yusuf, and you're listening to the 12 o'clock news update. Israeli occupation forces detained a child early today morning during a raid on the town of Silwad, northeast of Ramallah. Local sources reported that the occupation forces detained Ahmed Lutfi al-Najjar after raiding his family's home and ransacking its contents. Lebanon's Ministry of Health announced that the death toll from the Israeli occupation aggression on Lebanon has risen to 3,020 people, with 9,273 others injured since March 2nd. Israeli occupation attacks on southern Lebanon continue, despite the ceasefire that took effect on April 16 and was extended for a second time last Friday for an additional 45 days. Russian President Vladimir Putin affirmed that relations between Russia and China have reached an unprecedented level, adding that the close strategic alliance between the two countries plays a major stabilizing role globally. In remarks made ahead of his visit to China, Putin pointed out that trade between Russia and China is conducted almost entirely in rubles and yuan, noting that bilateral trade is experiencing steady growth. Putin is scheduled to arrive in China today for a two-day official visit at the invitation of the Chinese counterpart,

Xi Jinping. In Bolivia's protest ran among clouds of tear gas in La Paz on as anti-government unrest continues to escalate. The unrest erupted when miners marched toward the government palace demanding the resignation of President Rodrigo Paz, who took office just 6 months ago. Local miners are demanding greater access to explosives and fuel, as well as revisions to contracts and the implementation of mining regulations. Miners made up a large part of the protest. The hantavirus hit cruise ship MV Hondius arrived at the Dutch port of Rotterdam for disinfection, concluding a voyage that had drawn the attention of international health authorities. The Dutch Health Ministry said that the crew members are set to enter quarantine immediately. Those unable to return to their home countries will undergo quarantine in the Netherlands. According to Oceanwide Exhibitions, the Dutch vessel's operator, there are currently 27 people on board, including 25 crew members and 2 medical personnel. The group consists of 17 Filipinos, 4 Dutch nationals, 4 Ukrainians, 1 Russian and 1 Polish national. Most of them will undergo a 6-week quarantine in Rotterdam. And now finally, moving on to the weather forecast in the state of Kuwait. Today's weather is expected to be hot with light to moderate freshening at times. Northwesterly wind to southeasterly wind with speed of 15 to 50 kilometers per hour, causing rising dust over open areas, and some scattered clouds will appear. The maximum expected temperature for today is 43 degrees Celsius. The minimum is 20 degrees Celsius. And right now in Kuwait City, it's 35 degrees Celsius. That's it for the news update for now. 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

Bit of Medusa there with Don't Want to Go Home, kicking off the show today. Hello, hello, everyone, and welcome along to The Drive Back with Nima, hoping everyone is having a great Tuesday. It's Tuesday today, midweek, you know, hump day, basically. We're nearly there. We've just got two more days and it's the weekend. So today we've got some TDB Reddit finds and facts for you guys. See, the internet's been a bit mental lately, so I'm going to be sharing all of that craziness today. All right, but before we do all of that, let's do days around the world and birthdays. Today is, of course, Tuesday, May 19th, 2026. If it's your birthday, happy birthday and many happy returns. You're sharing it with James Fox, who is 87. Pete Townsend is 81. Stephen Ford, 66. James Richardson's 43. He's from MGMT. Michael Chase, 43 as well. Eric Lloyd is 40. Lily Coles, 39. Sam Smith is 34. And Jojo Siwa, he's 23 years old. Special events are happening around the world. Today is Barber Mental Health Awareness Day. It is also Celebrate Your Elected Officials Day, Devil's Food Cake Day, Endangered Species Day, May Ray Day as well, and Plant a Vegetable Garden Day as well. I like that one. That's like my favourite. All right, let's see into that. All right, we're going to take a quick break and we'll be back in a few moments. And of course, with our TDB Reddit finds and facts, so don't go anywhere.

teach or mold or pray. She fell down the sewer and got led astray. 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They tweezed and pulled all that was left till she was made a

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3: All right, and we are back to TDB Reddit Finds and Facts. Now, looking into the internet, I thought, what are some of the things you can't look cool doing? I'm curious about that. And the internet didn't disappoint. Yeah, so here are some fun things that you look ridiculous doing. Chasing any lightweight trash or receipt that's blowing in the wind. Yeah, you look silly doing that. Also, trying to find the straw in your drink with your mouth without using your hands. I catch myself doing that at times. And yeah, you do look silly doing that. Running with a fully loaded backpack that bounces up and down, for sure. Doing that half walk, half run when you're late, but don't want to look like you're actually running, you know? Yeah, you have to commit to either one. You can't do the half thing. Also, trying to plug in a laptop or cable while crawling under a meeting table, definitely. Getting tangled in wired earbuds. And this is my favorite, and all of us look silly with it, is trip or stumbling on flat ground, then doing the I meant to do that recovery walk. Yeah, that one is silly. We look really ridiculous doing that, so we need to stop. All right, we're gonna take another quick break. We'll be back in a few moments with some more TDB Reddit finds and facts, so don't go anywhere.

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You've got a perfect woman. She treats you right, keeps you satisfied. It's AutoNation.

frustrations or annoyances. We all have them, all right? And we all hate different things. And according to Reddit, our zodiac signs have some influence on them. So this is quite an interesting one. I know Farah's here. She's a Sagittarius, so we'll tell you what you have in terms of pet peeves, things you don't like, all right? Let's start off with the top, the very beginning, Aries. So it's between, if you're born between March 21st and April 19th, Aries hate people who do everything mind-numbingly slow. That's so true. People who over-explain, late trains, planes or car services, narrow-minded thinking and unanswered texts. Okay, that's true. I know a couple of Aries and that applies to all of them, actually. Taurus, if you're born between April 20th and May 20th, things you don't like, change. You don't like change. People who brag, sloppy and stained clothing, poor service, practical jokes, having to give a speech or talk, wasting a meal on bad food, and people who boast about not wearing deodorant, and real pet peeves. Those are the real pet peeves for Taurus. I think that applies to everyone, really. Gemini, if you're born between May 21st and June 20th, things you hate, let's see, being told to keep your voice down, people without a sense of humor, broken technology, shoes that hurt your feet so badly you can't dance in them, really irk Gemini. Also, Cancer, June 21st, July 22nd. So Cancer's number one hate is being criticized. A room that's too hot, losing their sunglasses, people who dress poorly, and people who don't care about your feelings. All right, chill out, Cancer. Leo, if you're born between July 23rd and August 22nd, what they don't like, let's see, not to be outdone. True. Leos can't stand stage hogs, being called know-it-alls, being told to slow down, disinterested people, and getting thrown into water. That is so interesting. Virgos, let's see, Virgos, if you're born between August 23rd and September 22nd, your pet peeves are analytical. Virgos hate people who are disorganized and don't use good grammar, emotional scenes in a public space, stand-up comedians who heckle the audience, and people who hold up one finger when talking on the phone. That's very specific, Virgo. That's very, very specific. Libras. So if you're born between September 23rd and October 22nd, Libras loathe anything that disrupts the balance in their world. So true. They don't like rude people, confrontational people, people who litter, animal cruelty in any form, 100%. I hate that. People who don't return calls, I don't mind that. Don't bother calling me. Messy cars and hideous haircuts. Scorpio, October 23rd, November 21st. If there's anything Scorpios hate more than anything, it is liars, all right? People who are passive, being, you know, like they like people like give and take, you know? Being forced to reveal a secret. Pen stealers, that's specific, hipsters, and being talked about in a negative way. Let's see, Sagittarius is next. Farah, are you ready for this one? All right, so if you're born between November 22nd and December 21st, so free-spirited Sagittarius won't be tied down by people who are too clingy. They don't like those. That's so true. Traveling with complainers, people that moan. And I know Saggies love to travel. Being accused of not being financially responsible, getting chewed out for not being on time, and being told to relax. I think so. That is so true, because my mother is also Sagittarius, and that applies to her as well. That's true, especially the one where it's being accused of not being financially responsible, because she loves to do stuff around the house. And we're like, are we ever going to get a house? Because it seems like there's work going on constantly. And I was like, where are you getting the money from? You know, she's retired. So yeah, that's definitely there. And told to relax. Yeah, definitely not. They do it on their own time for sure. All right, moving on to Capricorn, born between December 22nd, January 19th. So conservative Capricorn hates people who borrow money, especially people who borrow money and don't pay it back on a timely manner. That's very specific.

I think for people, like, I don't know, for me, it'd be like, yeah, I don't come here. Like, خلاص, it's done. You know, it's think of it as a gift. But no, if you know a Capricorn and you borrowed money from them, give it to them quickly. People who leave the cap off the toothpaste tube, okay, that's annoying. Being asked to leave their kids at home and snotty people. All right, so there you go. Aquarius, I know quite a lot of Aquariuses. Let's see, January 20th, February 18th. What do Aquariuses hate? Being told that they don't know what they're doing, dwelling on the past, they hate that. They hate dwelling on the past. Don't even bring up anything from their past. People who are disloyal, limitations, people who disagree with them, and being the third wheel to a couple. All right. And lastly, Pisces. All right, Pisces, February 19th and March 20th. All right, so Pisces can't be bothered with the past biting them in the back. Hold on, Pisces. The reason why you don't like that is because you never take accountability. All right, Pisces. That way, if you take accountability, this won't happen. Also, people who walk away from an argument, all right? As a Libra who hates confrontation, People who laugh way too loud, cruelty of any kind, and slow drivers. So there you go. Those are your secret pet peeves. See if it applies to any of your friends or family. All right, we're going to take a quick break and we'll be back in a few moments. Don't go anywhere.

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3: All right, and we are back with some more TDB Reddit Finds and Facts. Now, if your 20s and 30s are way behind you, what's the piece of advice you think every young person needs to hear? Well, I looked up in Reddit, and this is what people who are over 50 had to say. And I picked some of like the ones that kind of like we all relate to. All right, so first one is, get it in writing. So any

job description, any promise to do something in exchange for time or effort, anything that seems a bit off, you have to get it in writing. That's a very important thing. Another one is get fit and stay fit, because an unfit body will eventually mess up your life and very likely your bank account as well. Also, take extra good care of your teeth. Dental care gets very expensive when you get older, definitely. Also, never underestimate your ability to have a positive impact. Definitely. Now, none of us know what we're doing. We're all faking it the best we can. And people with 5 or 10 year plans are also faking it as well. They're hoping that it works, but that's all. It never really does. We're just coasting through life. Also, with everything you bring into your home, take something out, sell it, donate it, or trash it. And that's speaking to all you hoarders that are out there. Yes, and I'm talking about clothes as well. Something that's old, get rid of it. Unless you have like some sentimental value to them. But I was like, what? No. But it's still, try to. I know you could try to, all right? Try to donate it, you know. And last one is, when deciding between going to bed or watching one more episode, this one is for Faisal. Deciding whether to go to bed or watching one more episode or playing one more game level, always choose bed. All right? I made that mistake. I don't want you guys to make that mistake either. All right? Go to bed if you can. All right, we're going to take a quick break. We'll be back in a few. Don't go anywhere.

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3: All right, and we are back with some TDB Reddit finds and facts. Since we're having so much fun with the horoscopes, you know, your zodiac signs, we're going to continue on. And this time, it's going to be a fun one. This one is, what your secret natural talent?

0: Talent is according to your zodiac sign. So let's kick off with the very first one, Aries. So March 21st, April 19th, your gift is of inspiration. So Aries are all about forward motion, taking chances. So it's not surprising that without any effort on their part, they inspire people, which is absolutely true. That's why I love Aries so much. Taurus, it is your season after all. Gift of culinary arts. You like to cook, Taurus. All right, we were talking about that. So let's find us some Taurus friends. We don't have any Taurus friends, do we? None of us. This says a lot about us. They're probably in the kitchen cooking up. Gemini, gift of language. They are the communicators. Of course, their planet is Mercury. So you can talk to anyone, anywhere, at any time. That is strange because I know a couple of them and they're not that talkative, to be honest. Yeah, maybe they're fake Geminis. I don't know. Cancer. Now, Farah, tell me if your mum's like this, all right? So, Cancer, June 21st, July 22nd, gift of understanding. Yes. You may not be a psychologist by trade, but you're certainly on an unpaid one for your friends and family. That is so sweet. They are. And they're like I feel like Cancerians are like the mothering types as well. They're perfect as mothers. All right, Faisal, are you ready for Leo?
1: Yeah.
0: Let's see if this one's true. I think it is. So your gift is of luminescence. Let me explain that to you. So you, Leo, are a star and you're able to keep people's interest with very little effort on your part, which is true because Leos are very charming. They have this charisma about them. They're very funny. They're funny to a certain degree, but they do have charisma and people gravitate towards you. That's very true.
1: It's natural.
0: It's natural. That's it. It's natural. That is true. That is your gift. Now, Virgos, all right, your gift is of accuracy, you know, because they're very on the dot. So every detail is remembered and done to perfection. They are perfectionists. That is absolutely true. I have a brother who's a Virgo and they are perfectionists. Everything has to be on the dot. Libra, here we go. I'm scared of this one. Libra, gift of justice. So no one is as unbiased and fair than you, Libra. All right. So you're the best mediator when your friends aren't getting along with each other and you help them work out the problem. So basically the diplomat. I don't think that is true in my own case. In my own case, because I don't like to meddle in people's business, because I think when I first decided to help people out who have, you know, conflict or something, I was the one to get blamed. So I'm not gonna do anything like that, but I do kind of truly help them. Scorpios, your gift is of achievement. Yes, whatever you set your mind to happens. You're that dedicated. You also have the rare gift of depth of understanding, so it's kind of like a little bit of the Cancerian as well. Sagittarius. This is my favorite. Sagittarius, all right. Your gift is the gift of happiness. I love that. That is so true. You're very adaptable. Yes. Oh, this is so true. You like to go to new places and meet new people as well. Your enthusiasm is infectious. Yes, 100%. That says Farah all over it. That is 100% true. Capricorn, let's see. Your gift is of dedication. So Capricorns are very familiar with hard work and often have more than one job, multiple hobbies, family, and various things going on. Yet they stay focused, calm, and collected. That we need someone like that. I need someone like that in my life. Like who's like stable is what they're trying to say. They've got everything sorted out. You're a Leo. You charm your way through life. All right, Aquarius. All right, your gift is of confidence. Thaqa, of course. You know who you are and you're not going to change for anybody. You do your own thing and people gravitate to you because you're unique, confident, and have inner peace. I love that. Is that you as well? You might have Aquarius then. All right, that's great. Pisces.

All right, you guys ready for Pisces? No, no one's ready. Should we skip Pisces? No, we're going to do Pisces. All right, Pisces, gift of creativity. All right, so Pisces are the most creative and artistic sign of the zodiac. The way you're able to capture emotions, images, and thoughts in such artistic pursuits as writing, fine art, photography, and interior design is truly amazing. Good for you, Pisces. All right, we're done with you. All right, we're good. We're going to take a quick break. We'll be back in a few moments. Don't go anywhere.

such a banger. That's Kaiser there with When I'm Dancing. All right. Now, unfortunately, it's the end of the show. We are done for the day, but we will be back same time, same place tomorrow. It is Wednesday tomorrow, which means it is a wacky but true day. So we've got some crazy stories from around the world. In the meantime, thank you for tuning in, everyone. Have a beautiful rest of the day and bye-bye for now.

I'm hearing sirens in the night. I'm losing battles with a voice that I can fight. These streets are far from black and white. Nobody knows a thing about what's wrong with life.

Hello and welcome to this news update. I'm Shogun Mullah, starting off with the latest local news. Chief of the General Staff of the Kuwaiti Army, Lieutenant General Khalid Al-Shayan, held talks today with Director General of Military Operations of the Pakistani Army, Brigadier Naveed Abbas, on ways to further develop joint military defense cooperation in support of mutual interest. In a press statement, the General Staff of Kuwaiti Army said the discussion took place during Lieutenant General Al-Shayan's reception of Brigadier Abbas and his accompanying delegation on the occasion of their visit to the state of Kuwait. The statement added that the meeting reviewed bilateral relations between Kuwait and Pakistan. The Israeli occupation army continued its aggression against Lebanon today, killing and wounding people and causing destruction to buildings and infrastructure. According to local media, Israeli occupation airstrikes on the towns of Kafr Sir, Haruf, and Afrin in southern Lebanon resulted in the killing of six people and injuries to others. Israeli occupation warplanes and artillery also shelled the town of Sibrin and Malikia and Majdal Salem, Beit Yahun and Kafr Doum, and the Rehan Heights in southern Lebanon. Medical sources in the Gaza Strip announced today that the death toll from the Israeli occupation aggression on the Strip has risen to 72,772, as 172,707 other wounded since the start of the offensive on October 7, 2023. The same sources explained that a number of victims remain under the rubble, with rescue teams unable to reach them. Moreover, the sources reported that the Gaza Strip hospitals received three slain people and three wounded individuals in the past 24 hours. Tehran's latest peace protocol proposal to the United States involves ending hostilities on all fronts, including Lebanon, and the exit of U.S. forces from areas close to Iran and reparation for destruction caused by the war. Iran's deputy foreign minister added that Tehran also sought the lifting of sanctions, the release of frozen funds, and an end to the U.S. marine blockade on the country. The term, as described in the Iranian reports, appeared little changed from Iran's previous offer. British Foreign Secretary Yvette Cooper said that the continuous closure of the Strait of Hormuz is a great threat to the world as food security crises looms for many countries. In a statement coinciding with the Global Partnership Conference, Cooper said that Iran's continued closure of the Strait of Hormuz, while the agriculture clock is ticking, shows why the situation needs urgent global pressure to get the strait reopened, fertilizers and fuel moving, and ease the cost of living pressure. She affirmed that the crisis affecting developed and developing countries, the private and public sector alike, as she added that the situation shows why the world need a approach to

global partnership to drive international development and prevent crises in the first place. The French finance minister urged the International Monetary Fund and the World Bank to do more to help the countries most vulnerable to the fallout of the Middle East conflict as he hosted ministers from the G7 and other countries in Paris. Finance ministers and central bank governors from G7 countries met in the French capital for a second day of talks to discuss the economic fallout from the conflict and on global bond markets. They were joined today by representatives from other countries, including some representatives from the Gulf states. Russian President Vladimir Putin is scheduled to arrive to Beijing today for talks with Chinese leader Xi Jinping, aiming to project unwavering ties between the two powers just days after U.S. President Donald Trump's high-profile visit sought to steady U.S.-China relations. The Kremlin said that both presidents are set to discuss how to further strengthen Russia and People's Republic of China's strategic partnership and exchange views on key international and regional issues. The two leaders are also expected to sign a joint declaration after the talks. Still with Russian news, the Russian Defense Ministry said that his country today will begin 3 days of nuclear drills that will include the launch of ballistic and cruise missiles. The ministry said Russian rockets forces and the Northern and Pacific fleets, long-range aviations and units from Central Army regions will take part as the exercise involves 64,000 people and 7,800 pieces of military equipment. Ukrainian officials said that Russian missiles and drone strikes in Ukrainian northern Sumy region killed 4 people and injured several more, while Russian authorities said they intercepted 4 Ukrainian drones headed towards Moscow. In northeastern city of Kharkiv, two people were rescued after a separate Russian drone strike, while one person was believed to be trapped under rubble. Regional authorities also reported attacks on Dnipro and Zaporizhia. On the Russian side, Moscow Mayor Sergei Sobyanin said that air defenses shot down 4 drones approaching the capital in the Kursk region. A woman was killed. And finally, U.S. Trade Representative will host a meeting of G20 trade ministers in Wisconsin from September 30th to October 1st. His office said, with talks to focus on forced labor, updating the most favored nation principle, and global overcapacity. U.S. President Donald Trump is scheduled to host G20 Leaders Summit in Miami on December 14th to 15th at Trump National Doral. Turning over to business news, Kuwait Bursa ended the day's trading in the mix, with the Premier Market Index going down 25.71 points, the Main Market Index going down by 8.91 points, while the All Shares Index went down 21.82 points. The volume of the day's trade reached 159 million shares, valued at 61.4 million Kuwaiti dinars, done through 11,652 deals. Turning to football, Enzo Maresca set to replace Pep Guardiola at Manchester City manager before the next season. Guardiola is expected to leave the club following Sunday's game against Aston Villa at Etihad Stadium, their final match of the season. Finally, checking the weather updates, today's weather in Kuwait is expected to be hot, with a weather warning for fresh northwesterly wind with speeds exceeding 60 kilometers per hour, causing rising dust and a drop in horizontal visibility to less than 1,000 meters, especially over open areas and rough sea. That's all we've got for you now. Thank you for tuning in.

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It's AutoNation.

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1: Deep in the heart of the South London concrete jungle, there lives a strange creature. Beware the South London lover boy.

Hello and welcome to this news update. I'm Shogun Mullah, starting off with the latest local news. The Emir Diwan mourns the demise of Sheikh Mohammed Faisal Mohammed Abdulaziz Al-Malij Sabah, who passed away at the age of 42. The deceased will be laid to rest tomorrow, Wednesday, following Asr prayers. Chief of the General Staff of the Kuwaiti Army, Lieutenant General Khalid Al-Shay'an, held talks today with Director General of Military Operations of Pakistan's Army, Brigadier Naveed Abbas, on ways to further develop joint military defense cooperation in support of mutual interests. In a press statement, the General Staff of the Kuwaiti Army said the discussion took place during Lieutenant General Al-Shay'an's reception of Brigadier Abbas and his accompanying delegation on their visit to Kuwait. The statement added that the meeting reviewed bilateral relations between Kuwait and Pakistan. The Anti-Corruption Authority Nazaha announced today the conclusion of Kuwait's first national strategy for enhancing integrity and combating corruption 2019-2025, with implementation rates reaching around 90%. Nazaha said that the strategy helped establish an integrated framework focused on legislative reforms, governance, digital transformation, and improving public service. The authority noted progress in governance through adopting national governance guidelines, strengthening accountability and internal audit system, and implementing codes of conduct across state institutions. Iran's latest peace proposal to the United States involves ending hostilities on all fronts, including Lebanon, the exit of U.S. forces from areas close to Iran, and reparations for destruction caused by the war. Iran's Deputy Foreign Minister Kazem Gharib Abadi added that Tehran also sought the lifting of sanctions, the release of frozen funds, and the end to U.S. marine blockade on the country. The terms described in the Iranian reports appeared little changed from Iran's previous offer. And moving to Lebanon, the Arab League announced the delivery of the first batch of health and humanitarian aid recently approved by the Council of Arab Health Ministers to Lebanon to support its health sector. In a statement issued Tuesday, the League said the aid comes in implementation of a decision made by Executive Bureau of Arab Health Ministers on March 18th to provide urgent support to Lebanon to help it cope with the emergency humanitarian situation it is facing. The statement added that the first batch of aid, including 436 packages of a total of 609 weighing a total of 7 tons, with the remaining quantities expected to arrive in Lebanon in the coming days. And in Palestine, medical sources in the Gaza Strip said hospitals across the Strip received 3 Palestinian martyrs and 3 injured over the past 23 hours. The statement indicated that many of the victims remain under the rubble as ambulance crews are unable to reach them. The Israeli occupation forces murdered at least 72,772 Palestinian civilians and injured at least 172,707 others since the beginning of the genocide in October 2023. Russian President Vladimir Putin is scheduled to arrive in Beijing today for talks with Chinese leader Xi Jinping, aiming to project unwavering ties between the two powers just days after U.S. President Donald Trump's high-profile visit sought to study U.S.-China relations. The Kremlin said that both presidents are set to discuss how to further strengthen Russia and People's Republic of China's strategic partnership and exchange views on key international and regional issues. The two leaders are also expected to sign a joint declaration after the talks. Ukrainian officials said Russian missiles and drone strikes in Ukrainian northern Chernihiv and Sumy regions killed 4 people and injured several more, while Russian authorities said they intercepted 4 Ukrainian drones headed towards Moscow. In the northeastern city of Kharkiv, 2 people were rescued after a separate Russian drone strike, while 1 person was believed to be trapped
under rubble. Regional authorities also reported attacks in Dnipro, Mykolaiv, and Zaporizhia. And on the Russian side, Moscow Mayor Sergei Sobyanin said air defenses shot down four drones approaching the capital. And in the Kursk region, a woman was killed and two others were injured. In the Eastern Democratic Republic of Congo, 26 more suspected deaths from the Ebola virus have been recorded in the last 24 hours. And amid heightened concerns from the World Health Organization over the outbreak spread, the new fatality is a rise. Raises the death toll to 131, with over 500 suspected cases, with two confirmed cases in neighboring Uganda. Earlier this week, the WHO declared the outbreak of the virus a public health emergency of international concern. Turning over to business news, the Secretary General of the Gulf Cooperation Council, Jassim Lipdewi, announced that the joint statement concluded negotiation on free trade agreement between GCC countries and the United Kingdom will be signed in London tomorrow. Lipdewi stated that the signing follows a series of intensive rounds of negotiations and meetings between the two sides, reflecting their shared commitment to strengthening the strategic partnership and elevating economic trade and investment relations to broader horizons, achieving the common interest of both parties. Gold prices fell after hovering near 1.5-month low in the previous session on expectations of higher U.S. interest rates. Spot gold was down 0.6% at $4,539.54, while U.S. gold futures lost 0.3% to $4,543. In sports news, the state of Kuwait's national team won a gold medal in a group trap shooting at the ongoing fourth edition of the GCC Games taking place in the capital of the state of Qatar, Doha. The multi-sport competition, which began on May 16th and runs until May 22nd, gathered over 1,000 athletes from the GCC competing across 17 different sports. And in football, Chelsea will play their final Premier League home game of the season tonight when they welcome London rival Tottenham Hotspur to Stamford Bridge. The Blues are facing an increasing risk of missing out on European football next season as they currently sit in 10th place on the table. Finally, checking the weather update. Today's weather in Kuwait is hot with weather warnings of fresh northwesterly wind with speeds exceeding 60 kilometers per hour, causing rising dust and a drop in horizontal visibility to less than 1,000 meters over areas and rough sea. That's all I've got for you now. Thank you for tuning in.

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1: That, I mean, honestly, inconceivably perfect fairy tale stuff. Messi against Mbappe, Mbappe gets a hat-trick, Messi gets the World Cup. I think in context, it's hard to believe that in living memory, there's been a better football match. It's just ridiculous how perfect the narrative was. Can certainly cry at beautiful football moments, and that made me cry.
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0: Good evening, ladies and gentlemen. This is the final whistle from Superstation 99.7 FM, and we are with you for the latest development in the football world across the European continent and worldwide. But first, I have to say we have a lot of football action for you today, as it is, of course, the last meters of the season as we are getting close to the World Cup. World Cup countdown, actually, is already starting. It's going to kick off in less than a month from today, and we cannot wait for the important competition like the World Cup. We wait 4 years from each edition to one another, but we still have to wrap up the leagues. The Premier League are still on. It's not decided yet, but it's close enough for Arsenal here. Man City still hunting, hoping that maybe they have a chance or a late twist in the season. But beyond that, a lot of matches, a lot of topics, some World Cup call-ups we're going to talk about today. So let's kick off the show.
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2: 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We are cruising at an altitude of 99.7 FM. Destination, the final whistle from the superstation with clear skies ahead. 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

0: We'll move on to the Premier League, match day number 37, as Arsenal beat Burnley 1-0 yesterday. Kai Havertz scored the winner with a powerful header from Bukayo Saka corner just before halftime. Arsenal dominated possession but struggled to create clear chances against Burnley's compact defense. Burnley frustrated Arsenal for long stretches and nearly escaped with a draw despite already being relegated. Havertz avoided a possible red card after a reckless tackle on Leslie. Was also reviewed by VAR, by the way. And Kai Havertz, he's the match winner and constant aerial threat. Bukayo Saka was also dangerous throughout and delivered the decisive assist. Declan Rice controlled midfield and helped Arsenal secure another clean sheet. Burnley keeper Max Webb also made several important stops to keep the score close. The win moved Arsenal 5 points clear at the top, although Manchester City still had games in hand, like today they're going to be facing Bournemouth. Tonight, Arsenal are now one result away from potentially ending their long Premier League title drought. 22 years, no titles. So could it happen? One more match, and maybe, finally, the title will be back at the Emirates Stadium. Let's move on now to Man City's game versus Bournemouth.
1: Football icons.
2: Dennis Bergkamp is a retired Dutch professional footballer, widely regarded as one of the most technically gifted players of his generation. Bergkamp began his career at Ajax, where he won the league and the UEFA Cup. His precise touch, vision, and composure quickly made him a standout talent. In 1993, Bergkamp moved to Inter Milan, but struggled to adapt to the Italian league. However, his career flourished after joining Arsenal in 1995, and under manager Arsene Wenger, Bergkamp became a key figure in transforming the club's playing style. He helped Arsenal win 3 Premier League titles and 3 FA Cups, forming a legendary partnership with Thierry Henry. Bergkamp was known for his creativity, technical skill, and memorable goals, such as his iconic strike against Newcastle United in 2002. He earned 79 caps and scored 37 goals for the Netherlands, representing his country in several major tournaments. After retiring in 2006, Bergkamp has remained involved in football, including a coaching role at Ajax. His legacy continues to inspire a generation of footballers and fans alike. Mr.

back, dear listeners. Bournemouth will be hosting Man City today in a very important match for both teams, as also Bournemouth trying to snatch the spot for the Champions League. They are in sixth position. Bournemouth are unbeaten in the last 16 Premier League matches. Wow! The longest active unbeaten run in the division. Basically, not even City or even Arsenal have that run or that streak as of late. Only Manchester City have suffered fewer Premier League home defeats this season than Bournemouth. They only lost twice at Vitality Stadium. Manchester City are unbeaten in their last 10 matches across all competitions, winning 9 of those games. Bournemouth defeated Manchester City 2-1 in this exact fixture last season, also under coach Anthony Iraola. Erling Haaland and Manchester City head into the match knowing anything other than a victory could officially hand the Premier League title to Arsenal. Manchester City have a one-sided record against Bournemouth, with City securing 22 wins in their last 25 matches, while Bournemouth have only won once. That 2-1 victory for the Cherries came in the Premier League home match in 2024. In the fixture, or in the reverse fixture in November, Man City beat Bournemouth.

0: 3-1 at the Etihad Stadium, with Erling Haaland scoring twice. The Sky Blues are the top scoring team in the Premier League once again, having scored 75 goals in 36 games thus far. Arsenal have scored 7 fewer goals than City in the same number of games. They scored 1 goal yesterday, so let's say 6 goals, and with one more match. So it's going to be a tough match for Man City. They need the 3 points to keep the hope alive for maybe a twist in the last match day of the season. Any other result means they are done. So let's just hope that maybe just, okay, may the best team win, of course, but I mean, we could get a conclusion today and then the last match day would be actually without any feelings. So let's, I don't know. I would like to see like a last match day of excitement. So maybe if it stays alive for one more day, it will be all even more exciting for the football fans, that the neutral football fans. But of course, if you're an Arsenal fan, you want it to end today. You want Arsenal to be declared winners today. You want City to basically lose. Yes, Master Predictions Khalid, do you want to give us your input about the game? Your prediction, of course.
1: Yes.
0: Mm-hmm. Go ahead.
1: I hope so.
0: You hope so.
1: Okay. City will lose.
0: You hope that City will lose. Yes. That's your hope, but what's your prediction?
1: My prediction is 2-0.
0: For?
1: City.
0: For City?
1: Mm-hmm.
0: Okay, good to know. Let's move to Chelsea then.

0: We move now to Chelsea versus Tottenham Hotspur. It is in a very crucial match, both for Chelsea, hoping to secure European football next season, and also for Tottenham Hotspur to evade relegation. They are in the 17th position, 2 points ahead of West Ham United. West Ham also lost yesterday, so they did not help themselves. But any bad result will keep them also waiting till the last match day, and you don't want that to happen. So, Chelsea have won their last 5 Premier League matches against Tottenham Hotspur. Tottenham have not won a Premier League match at Stamford Bridge since 2018. It's a derby, it's a London derby. Tottenham are unbeaten in their last 4 Premier League matches under Roberto Di Zerbi. Only Arsenal and Manchester City have won more away Premier League matches this season than Tottenham 7. Now, how come a team that won so many matches away from home in 17th position? Doesn't add up. Chelsea are at risk of losing 5 consecutive home league matches for the first time in the club's history. Wow. If they want to claim that valuable point, Tottenham will absolutely need to have a lengthy trend at Stamford Bridge. They almost always lose at Chelsea's home ground and have only claimed a solitary point in their last 4 visits there. The last time they won there was back in 2018, as we just mentioned. Chelsea will not have much time to prepare for this game as they only played on Saturday in the FA Cup final, losing to Manchester City after a brave effort. With this in mind, it wouldn't be a surprise to see interim boss Callum McFarlane rest some key players here. I don't think he will, though, because he needs to secure European football next season. It's hard to make it to the Champions League, but at least maybe Europa League or something, or even the Conference League. Tottenham last played just under a week ago, drawing with Leeds at home. The result felt like a disappointment at first, but given Leeds' strong form, could now be considered a good point to claim, particularly after West Ham's loss this weekend. Chelsea are actually in the worst form in the entire Premier League right now. They've claimed just 1 point from their last 7 matches, losing 6 in a row, basically, before drawing with Liverpool on May 9th. Moreover, the sequence has seen them actually score just 2 goals, while conceding 15 in return. Very bad, very bad. The deficit is just so high. While Tottenham are not out of danger just yet, they have improved drastically since the arrival of Roberto Di Zerbi. They're now unbeaten in 4 games, the first time they've been managing to do so since September, and have taken the lead in all 4 of those matches. So yeah, it's not going to be an easy match for both teams. It's a derby, a London derby, played at Stamford Bridge, and Tottenham need to win. And Chelsea need to secure a European spot, whatever it is. Conference League, Europa League, they need to secure European competition. It's always important, even in terms of financially at least. And I guess with that, we will move on now from the Premier League, as, of course, there's a lot of things to talk about in the world of football nowadays. The countdown for the World Cup has started. It's going to kick off in less than a month. Probably it's going to kick off on the 11th of June, and today is the 19th of May. Yeah.
1: 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Don't miss the action.

0: Yeah, back again with you, and we were talking about the World Cup and the countdown, and 48 teams for the first time in history, and also in three countries, United States, Mexico, and Canada. A lot of history there. As you know, the United States did organize the competition back, or the tournament back in 1994, won by Brazil, by the way, and also Mexico did actually hold the tournament twice, back in 1970, won by Brazil, and back also in 1986, won by Argentina. So yes, a lot of history there. It's the first time for Canada, though, as a host for the World Cup. And everybody's anticipating the big event, and especially in this new version of the World Cup. 48 teams for the first time. I mean, the last few years has been always 32 teams, starting from 98 all the way to 2022. Before that, of course, it was 24 teams between 1982 all the way to 1994. And in the old days, of course, it was 16 teams. So yeah, things changed. Football world keep expanding, more teams coming in, and it's going to be the biggest World Cup ever. And we have to wait and see for the outcome, who's going to be champion, who are the odds and favorite. I mean, some teams do stand up, like Spain, the European champions, Argentina, the holders, France with an amazing number of strikers they have, and of course also there's teams like Portugal. What a team they have. Also their captain, or they're going to be captained by none other than Cristiano Ronaldo, as he is in his quest to reach 1,000 goals. It's not so far. He's already at the 970, 971 mark. That's the last thing I counted, actually. So he is in his way, and we have to wait and see. It's going to be his sixth World Cup, and so is Messi, because he is also going to play in his sixth World Cup, which is also a record in the world of football. Nobody played in six World Cups before. It's going to be Cristiano and Messi. And a lot to come in the World Cup, and the excitement, the anticipation. And there is always, I mean, I understand that a lot of people nowadays think that club football is a tougher competition nowadays, especially when you talk about Champions League. But when you talk about national teams, it's always different. It's always different when you talk about national team. I mean, it's different. The feel of it is different. The way you view the competition is different. It's kind of like the Olympic Games, but for the world of football, which is very important. And it also brings the pride, and you know, for every nation, and the patriotism for every nation, and all of that. So it's a different prospect than club football, I have to say. Nowadays, club football, you know, every club is like an international team, because they have players from all over the world. So it's different than actually having a national team competing for titles. It's a different take, different way to view it. Yeah, I think so. And it's also entertaining. And there was a time that nobody ever actually doubted that the World Cup is the biggest event in the world of football. Nowadays, sometimes they do discuss things like, the Champions League is a nicer competition sometimes. There's a better quality football there and all that, because you know the teams that play all year, World Cup, or national teams, they gather every once in a while. They play like 3-4 matches, 5 matches a year, and then there's the competition. So it's different, but nonetheless, I still think the World Cup still is and will always be the top competition, and the probably the most prestigious ever. And that's why it plays a lot in actually winning the Ballon d'Or, and also the FIFA player, or the FIFA the best right now, they call it. The trophies, the individual trophies. Yes, Mr. Khalid, what do you want to say?
1: France
0: will win the World Cup. Remember, you said Italy before and they didn't even qualify. You said Italy before and they did not qualify.
1: Yeah, but now it's France.
0: France.
1: Yes.
0: They will win.
1: Yeah.
0: For sure. Of course.
1: Of course, of sure.
0: Of course, yeah. Well, he did pick up his team. We'll take a quick break and we will be right back.
2: The final whistle. Q&A.
3: Hey, if you had to pick the best goal in World Cup history, which one would it be?
4: That's a tough one, but I'd probably go with Maradona's solo goal against England in 1986. He dribbled past half the team.
3: I can't argue with that. World Cups always seem to give us unforgettable moments.
4: So FIFA actually named Manuel Negrete's goal for Mexico in 1986 as the best in World Cup history.
3: Yeah, his scissor kick volley against Bulgaria was officially voted the greatest. The technique on that was just flawless.
4: It was incredible, no doubt. Perfect timing, balance, and execution. But do you really think it beats Maradona's solo run against England?
3: That's the debate. Maradona's goal was historic and full of skill, but Negrete's was pure aesthetics, like a work of art.
4: I get that. It's funny how people tend to pick either amazing team goals like Brazil's in 1970 or insane solo efforts like Maradona's.
3: Exactly. FIFA's choice probably came down to sheer technical brilliance. Still, football fans will always have their own favorites.
4: True. Either way, the 1986 World Cup gave us some of the most iconic goals ever.
5: Negrete, Aguirre, Negrete! Lovely control between Aguirre and Negrete, and a spectacular...

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3: مستمعين الأعزاء، حان الآن موعد أذان المغرب وفق التوقيت المحلي لمدينة الكويت وضواحيها.

We're back, dear listeners, and we'll move on to some of the latest news and, of course, probably the headline that have been actually been talked about since yesterday night, actually, is Neymar included in Brazil's World Cup squad. Brazil forward Neymar has been included in head coach Carlo Ancelotti's 26-man squad for this summer's World Cup. The 34-year-old, who now plays for Brazilian side Santos, is the country's all-time leading scorer, with 79 goals in 128 appearances, but has not actually featured for the Seleção since 2023 amid his struggles with injuries. Making the squad means he will feature at a fourth World Cup, having also played for Brazil at the 2014, 2018 and also 2022 tournaments. Italian Ancelotti revealed his squad at a ceremony in Rio de Janeiro, and fans cheered when Neymar's name was announced. Ancelotti, who was appointed by Brazil last year, said, "We spent the entire year analyzing Neymar. We realized that in this last period he had the continuity and was in good physical condition." Brazil's squad, actually, according to the names that was actually declared yesterday for the call-up by coach Carlo Ancelotti, for goalkeepers, Alisson from Liverpool, Ederson from Fenerbahce, Weverton from Gremio. As for defenders, Alexandro, Danilo, Leo Pereira from Flamengo, the three players, Bremer from Juventus, Ibanez from Al Ahli, Wesley from Roma, Marquinhos from Paris Saint-Germain, Gabriel Magalhães from Arsenal, Douglas Santos from Zenit. As in midfield, Bruno Guimarães from Newcastle United, Casemiro from Manchester United, he's going to be leaving at the end of the season, Danilo Santos from Botafogo, Fabinho from Al Ittihad, Lucas Paquetá from Flamengo. Forwards, Endrick from Lyon, and actually he's in his way back now to Real Madrid, Gabriel Martinelli from Arsenal, Igor Thiago from Brentford, Matheus Cunha from Manchester United, Rafinha from Barcelona, Vinicius Jr. from Real Madrid, Luis Henrique from Zenit, Neymar from Santos, and Ryan from Bournemouth. That was the list. Everybody was waiting for the announcement. Everybody was actually, this is the last chance. Is he going to get the chance to be called up again for Brazil after struggling for a couple of years, if not a little bit more, with injuries? And he got that call up. And actually, I think, if you think about it, I think actually Ancelotti called up Neymar because he needs a number 10 in the team. The injury for Rodrigo, the absence also from Stevao, also with the absence from Militao, he needed number 10. And currently, it's hard to find an actual number 10 in Brazil. In the world of football, actually, number 10s currently are like, the world is short of number 10s nowadays. And Neymar is there and is still there. I mean, he might not be at the peak physical capability nowadays, but he still has the vision, the pass, he scores goals. So he might be very useful for the team, as there's also other stars in the team. There's Rafinha, an amazing player with Barcelona, very vital for their victories and the back-to-back Liga titles. And also you have Vinicius Jr., one of the most dangerous wingers in the world nowadays. And Endrick is back. Matheus Cunha with United has been doing great things. Casemiro back in midfield with Bruno Guimarães. You have also other options, like, for instance, Ryan also. And Igor Thiago, he's in the Premier League top scorers. He's second to Erling Haaland this season. Haaland, 26 goals. Thiago with 22. And you have players also like Endrick. He did have a great showing in Lyon in a short stint, like 6 months. He's been in loan. And actually, less than 6 months, like 4 or 5 months or so. And yes, there is some talent in that team. Goalkeepers, of course, the experience of Alisson and also Ederson. I mean, Ederson is currently in Fenerbahce, but he spent years with Guardiola at Man City. And Alisson, of course, his success with Liverpool, we all know it. So I think, are they going to be contenders to win the World Cup? Now, that remains to be seen. I mean, the team did struggle to make it to the World Cup. The first time in history, Brazil comes fifth in the South American qualifiers. Never before. I mean, I remember when they struggled for the 2002 qualification campaign, they came third, and everybody thought that this was their worst performance ever in qualifiers. But this time around, for the 2026 World Cup, I think they underperformed during the qualifier. They changed coaches until actually
Ancelotti came in and he was appointed. And just a few days ago, he actually got a contract extension all the way to 2030, to the next World Cup also. Not only the World Cup coming up in a few days, but even to the next edition in 2030 in Spain, Portugal and Morocco. He's going to be there too if things go well with him. So we have to wait and see. So is Brazil going to do well now, especially after the recent call-up by Neymar? It's been viewed with a lot of positive notes, especially from teammates, from other players, older generation, and the fans. When they just mentioned Neymar's name, the celebration in the streets and in the event itself in Rio de Janeiro, everybody was very happy and excited about actually the call-up for Neymar. He's very loved by the fans and also by the dressing room, and that's for sure. That's why he thinks, Mr. Ancelotti thinks, he's not going to cause any problem for the dressing room, as he is really supported and loved by the group. And with that, we move on.

Man City are preparing for Guardiola departure. I mean, it's been speculated for a few months now that he's going to be leaving at the end of the season. He refused to pronounce it even till yesterday. He still says he has a one-year contract. And I think that has to do with the fact that City are still waiting and in the hunt for the Premier League title. He doesn't want to cause not to destabilize the dressing room right now just before the end of the season. But it's been speculated, and actually everybody's talking about the fact that also it's been in the news that his replacement is already determined, Enzo Maresca, former Chelsea boss. So Manchester City are preparing for Guardiola's exit after Sunday's Premier League match against Aston Villa. Sources have told the BBC and other outlets that the managerial great is expected to leave Etihad Stadium at the end of the season. City maintain Guardiola has a contract for next season and are hopeful he will remain as manager. However, work towards his anticipated exit is underway at the club, with members of the staff and they are all actually understanding the fact that he will leave. It is understood members of the squad also are anticipating his departure after the final game of the season against Villa, while the club have turned their attention towards how best to mark the tenure for their iconic boss. What an amazing career he had there with Man City. Naming the newly expanded North Stand after their departing manager is an option at the club, and it's understood to be considered. Former Chelsea manager Enzo Maresca, who worked under Guardiola at City, is the front runner to replace the 55-year-old. Guardiola has led City to 20 trophies, including 6 Premier League titles, the Champions League, the 3 FA Cups and 5 EFL Cups during his 10 years at City. The club's greatest boss is widely regarded as one of the best managers of all time and could yet still cap his stellar spell at Etihad Stadium with a 7th Premier League title if things go his way in the last couple of matches with a slip from Arsenal. Having already won the FA Cup and the Carabao Cup this season, the domestic cup double. Speculation about the manager's future has been going around for months, with the question about his tenure at Man City often coming up in news conferences. He was asked on Friday whether the following day's trip to Wembley for the FA Cup final would be his last visit there, and he said no way, reminding reporters he has one more year on his contract. And in an interview with BBC Sport before Saturday's FA Cup final, when asked if he will still be at the club next season, he replied, yeah. The ex-Barcelona and Bayern Munich boss added, I'm here, I have a contract. But the news coming up recently and also in the past 24 to 48 hours indicate that he's actually going to be leaving the club after the Aston Villa match. We have to wait and see what's going to happen, but we'll take a quick look back at his career in general, because today, when Man City faces Bournemouth, it's going to be his match number 1,000 as a coach for first teams. He actually participated in 247 matches as a coach for Barcelona between 2008 and 2012. And then he was coach of Bayern between 2013 and 2016. Then he moved to City back in 2016 all the way.

0: way to 2026. With Barcelona, 247 matches, and he won 179. Winning percentage, 73%. And in those matches, Barcelona scored 638 goals, almost 3 goals per game average. Or let's say 2.7 or something. At Bayern, he won 124 matches out of those 161 games, scoring 414 goals in the process. Winning percentage, 77%. Always the winning percentage is more than 70. What amazing. What an amazing accomplishment. And we move to Man City's career. So far, 591 matches. Today it will be 592. And he won 423 games, scoring 1,460 goals. That's also almost like high percentage of goals. Winning percentage, 72%. And we have to keep in mind, last season has been horrible for Man City. And this season is below average for Man City. So if we would have counted the winning percentage at the end of the 23-24 season, when he won his fourth Premier League title in a row, I think the winning percentage would have been even higher. But the last two seasons hasn't been very good for Man City. Yet, the overall, 72% still. When you go to the 999 matches he participated in as a coach, he has won 726 matches, 726 victories, with an overall winning percentage, 73%. Number of goals, 2,512, more than 2.5 goals per game average. Unseen numbers. And you're talking about a coach who had a long, it's not a long career, but a lot of number of matches. So when you keep that winning percentage for like 999 matches, that's not something easy. And in three different teams. 41 titles across all competitions. He has won 12 league titles so far. He might be in his way to his 13th, even though it's a hard prospect. 12 titles and 17 seasons as a coach. I mean, the record is with Sir Alex Ferguson, 49, but in a 39 years career as a coach, he has done 41 and 17 only. 12 league titles, 3 in Spain, 3 in Germany, 6 in the Premier League, 4 of them in a row is the record. He has the record for the highest number of points in the Premier League, 100 points with Man City. And he has the record for the only manager and team, actually, to reach the FA Cup final on 4 occasions in a row. The first team to win 5 Carabao Cup titles, or the EFL Cup title. Also records. He has won 3 Champions League titles, twice with Barcelona and once with Man City. He has won 6 titles in 1 calendar year twice. I mean, once with Barcelona. And he has done it again with the treble with Man City, not the 6 titles. Amazing accomplishments for Pep Guardiola. Now, the player that scored the most goals under Pep Guardiola is Leo Messi, 211 goals, followed by Erling Haaland, 161. And Haaland has been there like this is his 4th season at Man City. Then Aguero with 124, Raheem Sterling 120. And 5th, Phil Foden, 110. When you go to the player that actually played the most under Pep Guardiola is actually Bernardo Silva, 458 games, followed by Kevin De Bruyne, 381, Ederson, 372, Phil Foden, 367, Ilkay Gundogan, 358. His most expensive signing ever, not for Man City, but in general as a coach, has been Jack Grealish. 117 million euros, followed by Josko Gvardiol, 90 million, Omar Marmoush, 75, Antoine Semenyo, 72 million, then Ruben Dias, 71.6 million. These are the most expensive signings. Great career for Pep Guardiola, I have to say. So the match against Andino Iraola's team is not just another one. Guardiola has played 1,000 games as a professional coach. apart from the 42 games he coached Barca Athletic, Barca B basically, in 2007-2008 as a coach. We did not include that in the numbers I just mentioned a while ago. When they were proclaimed champions, basically, and for the Group V of the third division at the time. Along the way in his career, he leaves a trail of titles, 41, that have made him the second most successful coach in the history of football at 55 years of age. He has only now 8 more titles to get 49 and actually equal Sir Alex Ferguson. Yes, Khalid, what do you want to say?
1: Shari, how do you think Guardiola is back?
0: To Barcelona, you mean?
1: Yes.
0: No, I don't think so. I think he might coach a national team. I think so. Okay.
1: Thank you.
0: So Guardiola maintains his speech. I've said 1,000 times I have 1 year left on my contract. Against Aston Villa, he will face his 1,001 game on the bench. And then what? That is the question that the world of football is now asking. And the answer is not simple. Finding a bench at the level of Guardiola's successes is difficult. All the big clubs in Europe have coaches with a contract in force. On Pep's horizon, though, there are two priority paths. One is to take a break, let's say, as he did when he left Barcelona back in 2012. And he might actually repeat that and do that again. Otherwise, he might be actually examining the prospect of coaching an international team. I mean, he did say that before at a certain point. I would like to be there. You mean like coaching a national team? And it's not to look good, but I've been in this country for many years. And I would like Thomas Tuchel to take that last step and achieve it. Winning the World Cup, he means. So he likes also to experience that. He said, I would like to have the experience of living a World Cup, a European Championship, a Cup, a Copa America, whatever. I would like to live this feeling. I don't know when, but I would like to do it. So, ladies and gentlemen, Guardiola seems to be believing. He did not declare it himself yet. We have to wait and see if that's actually going to happen, and we will be waiting. And with that, I guess we wrapped up our program for the day. The final whistle is prepared and hosted by Mshari Lefley. From coordination, Mshari Lemtairi, sound engineer, the master predictions, Khalid Lemzaini, assistant director, Hani Abel, and have a great good evening from our director, Faisal Zafiri. Join us again tomorrow for more in the world of football. 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

funeral when I seen pastor sinning. 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

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You only live once, let the people see!

Hello and welcome to the 9 PM Main News Bulletin. I'm Hamid Hussein. Starting with local news, the Emiri Diwan mourns the passing of Sheikh Mohammed Faisal Mohammed Abdulaziz Al Malik Al Sabah, may Allah have mercy on him, at the age of 42. His body will be laid to rest tomorrow Wednesday after Al Asr prayer. Kuwait Cabinet has decided to suspend work across all state bodies and public institutions from May 26 until the 31st to mark the Islamic Eid al-Adha holiday. The Cabinet said amid its weekly session, government employees will report back to work on Monday, June 1st, while workplaces of unconventional nature will determine their holidays as they see fit, bearing in mind public interest. The Cabinet went on to extend its warmest greetings to Kuwait's political leaders in addition to nationals and expatriates alike over the joyous occasion. Health Minister Dr. Ahmed Al-Awadi said that the state of Kuwait is pushing forward with plans to transform its national healthcare system by parlaying global expertise and insight into more efficient healthcare services and adequate staff training, underlining the significance of sound scientific research towards a greater healthcare development. The minister told a visiting delegation from the Kuwait-based Al Bablian Center for Burns and Plastic Surgery that the facility's efforts to enlist the aid of internationally renowned physicians was instrumental in propping up the national healthcare system. The delegation from the local facility cited the health ministry's backing as pivotal to keep its development and training programs on an upward trajectory, pointing out that the national cosmetic surgery industry is home to healthcare competence and skill. Still a local news, Chief of the General Staff of the Army, Lieutenant General Khalid Al-Shari'an, held talks with Director General of Military Operations of the Pakistani Army Brigadier Naveed Abbas on ways to further develop joint military defense cooperation in support of mutual interest.

The General Staff of the Kuwaiti Army said the discussions took place during Lieutenant General Al-Shri'an's reception of Brigadier Abbas and his accompanying delegation on the occasion of their visit to the state of Kuwait. The statement added that the meeting reviewed bilateral relations between Kuwait and Pakistan. In GCC news, the UAE Ministry of Defense announced that the country's air defense systems had successfully detected and intercepted 6 hostile drones that attempted to target civilian and vital areas in the country over the past 48 hours. In a statement, the ministry said the technical tracking and monitoring results related to the attack on Al Baraka nuclear energy plant on May 17 confirmed that the drones intercepted at the time, as well as those shot down later, all had originated from Iraqi territory. The ministry affirmed the UAE's full right to take all necessary measures to protect its sovereignty and national security, stressing its full readiness to confront any threats targeting the country's security. In regional news, the U.S. Department of State imposed new sanctions on currency exchange offices, individuals, and vessels accused of facilitating financial resources for the Iranian regime. State Department spokesperson Tommy Pigott said the U.S. had imposed sanctions on several Iranian regime-linked exchange offices, associated individuals, front companies, and 19 vessels. Pigott said they targeted entities and individuals had assisted the Iranian regime in circumventing international sanctions and financing what he described as destabilizing activities across the Middle East. He added that the measures introduced under the Economic Pressure Campaign target covert financial networks and illicit shipping operations that enable Iran to transfer billions of dollars annually from oil and petrochemical sales, providing direct support to the regime's military operations and regional proxies. In the Gaza Strip, the health authorities said that an Israeli occupation airstrike killed a Palestinian on Ash-Shuhada Street west of the city. The Israeli occupation has waged a military onslaught on the Strip since October 7th of 2023, killing 72,772 Palestinians, mostly women and children, and injuring 172,707 others. It has destroyed 90% of the Strip's infrastructure, with the cost of Gaza reconstruction estimated at $70 billion. Since the Gaza ceasefire agreement went into effect on October 11th of 2025, Israel had killed 880 Palestinians and injured 2,605 others. The bodies of 700 and 76 slain Palestinians have been recovered during the same period. In other news, in Lebanon, Health Ministry said the death toll from the Israeli occupation attacks on Lebanon rose to 3,042 people. The ministry's Emergency Operations Center said 9,301 others were injured in attacks carried out between March 2nd and May 19th. Lebanon has witnessed intensified military escalation and heavy Israeli occupation airstrikes since March 2nd, causing widespread destruction and mass displacement. The UN Security Council convened an open session today to discuss the latest developments in Ukraine amid continued fighting, rising regional tensions, and renewed international calls for diplomatic efforts to end the conflict. The meeting focused on the humanitarian and security situation as member states reviewed recent military escalations and their impact on regional stability. Now moving on to business news, where oil prices dropped by more than 1% after U.S. President Donald Trump said he had paused a planned attack on Iran to allow for negotiations to end the war in the Middle East. Brent futures for July were down $1.62 at $110.48 a barrel. The U.S. West Texas Intermediate crude slipped 76 cents to $107.90 a barrel. The more active July contract fell $1.10 to $103.28.

0: To the latest in sports, the draw of the 27th Arabian Gulf Cup of Football, scheduled to be held in Jeddah, placed the Kuwaiti national team in the first group. Accompanied in the first group, including the host country, Saudi Arabia, Iraq, and Oman. The second group includes Bahrain, the UAE, Qatar, and Yemen. And finally, checking the weather update in Kuwait City, where tonight is rather hot to mild and hazy, with light to moderate freshening at times, northwesterly wind, with speeds ranging between 12 to 40 kilometers per hour, and some scattered clouds will appear. Maximum temperature expected or recorded for today was 40 degrees Celsius, the minimum is 29, and as of now in Kuwait City, it is 33 degrees Celsius. With that, we conclude this hour's main news bulletin. Thank you for tuning in. 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

Hello and welcome to the Midnight Main News Bulletin. I'm Hamid Hussein. Starting with the top of the local news, the Emiri Diwan mourned the passing of Sheikh Muhammad Faisal, Muhammad Abdulaziz Al-Malik Al-Sabah, may Allah have mercy on him, at the age of 42. His body will be laid to rest today, Wednesday, after Al-Asr prayer. The Cabinet of Ministers has decided to suspend work across all state bodies and public institutions from May 26th until the 31st to mark the Islamic Eid of Al-Adha holiday. The Cabinet said amid this weekly session, government employees will report back to work on Monday, June 1st, while workplaces of unconventional nature will determine their holidays as they see fit, bearing in mind public interest. The Cabinet went on to extend its warmest greetings to Kuwait's political leaders, in addition to nationals and expatriates alike, over the joyous occasion. The UAE Ministry of Defense announced that the country's air defense systems had successfully detected and intercepted six hostile drones that attempted to target civilian and vital areas in the country over the past 48 hours. In a statement, the ministry said the technical tracking and monitoring results related to the attack on Al Baraka nuclear energy plant on May 17th confirmed that the drones intercepted at the time, as well as those shot down later, had all originated from Iraqi territory. The ministry affirmed the UAE's full right to take all necessary measures to protect its sovereignty and national security, stressing its full readiness to confront any threats targeting the country's security. In other news, UN Secretary General Antonio Guterres strongly condemned the deadly attack targeting a mosque in San Diego, California, which left three people dead on Monday. In a statement, Guterres described attacks on places of worship as particularly heinous acts, stressing the urgent need to confront hatred and intolerance in all their forms. The UN chief extended his sincere condolences to the families of the victims, affirming his solidarity with the Muslim community and calling for a full investigation into the circumstances surrounding the attack. Moving on to the occupied Palestinian territories, where a Palestinian was martyred and several others were injured Tuesday when an Israeli drone strike targeted a civilian car on a Shuhada street in Gaza City's Er-Rimal neighborhood. Separately, a Palestinian child died from injuries sustained in an earlier bombardment of Khan Yunis, while additional casualties were reported across the Gaza Strip from ongoing airstrikes and gunfire. According to local medical sources, the total toll from the ongoing Israeli aggression since October 7th of 2023 has reached 72,772 fatalities and 172,707 injuries. The government media office in Gaza warned of a sharp and dangerous decline in the number of humanitarian aid trucks allowed into the Gaza Strip due to restrictive measures imposed by the Israeli occupation. The director of the government media office said that documented figures clearly reveal the scale of the decline and the continuation of policies of restriction and siege. He said that the Israeli entity have allowed only 48,636 aid trucks to enter Gaza out of the 131,400 trucks that were supposed to enter since the ceasefire took effect. In Africa, the Nigerian Defense Headquarters said that its forces working with the United States have killed 175 IS militants in a series of joint air and ground strikes in the country's northeast in recent days. The military said the operations conducted with U.S. Africa Command destroyed checkpoints, weapons caches, logistics hubs, and financing networks used by IS West Africa Province, which has led a years-long insurgency in the region. The defense headquarters said that the operation formed a part of an ongoing campaign to hunt down and destroy militants threatening Nigeria and the wider region. Meanwhile, U.S. President Donald Trump said that the United States may need to attack Iran again, and he was only an hour away from deciding on a strike before he postponed the attack.
President Trump was speaking to reporters at the White House a day after saying he had paused a planned resumption of attacks following a new peace proposal by Tehran. He also said Iran's leaders are begging to make a deal, but that a new U.S. attack would happen in the coming days if one was not reached. Meanwhile, Iran's army spokesperson, Mohammad Akraminia, said that Iran will open new fronts against the United States if the latter resumes attacks. According to Iran's news agency, Akraminia also said that Iran has used the current ceasefire period to strengthen its combat capability. U.S. Vice President J.D. Vance said that the United States and Iran have made a lot of progress in their talks and neither side wants to see a resumption of the military campaign. Meanwhile, U.S. Secretary of State Marco Rubio and U.N. Secretary General Antonio Guterres discussed American efforts to stop Iran from placing mines and imposing tolls in the Strait of Hormuz, including a U.N. Security Council resolution on the issue. Now moving on to business news, where oil prices dropped by more than 1% after U.S. President Donald Trump said that he had paused a planned attack on Iran to allow for negotiations to end the war in the Middle East. Brent futures for July were down $1.62 at $110.48 a barrel. The U.S. West Texas Intermediate crude slipped 76 cents to $107.90. The more active July contract fell $1.10 to $103.28. To the latest in sports, the draw for the 27th Arabian Gulf Cup of football scheduled to be held in Jeddah placed the Kuwait national team in the first group. The first group also includes the host country Saudi Arabia, Iraq, and Oman. And the second group includes Bahrain, the UAE, Qatar, and Yemen. Finally, checking the weather update in Kuwait City, where Kuwait forecast to have hot weather with a daytime of high of roughly 39 to 40 degrees Celsius and a nighttime low near 26. Expect plenty of sunshine accompanied by light to moderate northwesterly winds reaching 12 to 40 kilometers per hour, which may cause some suspended dust in open areas. With that, we conclude this hour's main news bulletin. Thank you for tuning in and have a good night.

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0: What the best place you could be buried alive is right here. 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
0: Hope Foxtrot gets an aerial shot of your burial plot at least.
1: New plan, Stan! 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
1: 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Slim, this is for him and Frank Ocean! 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
0: I also represent anyone on the receiving end of those jokes you were bit. 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I'm your karma closing in with each stroke of a pen. Perfect time to have some remorse to show for your sin. 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

0: back in the wallop. 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Behold the final chapter in the saga. Trying to recapture that lightning trapped in a bottle. Twice the magic that started it all. 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He goes a wild stab in the dark as I pick up.
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